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It's not a dating app or social media. I'll tell you what it is coming up next. Z100. Hang on.

One of the most underrated songs of the last, I don't know, 10 years is playing on your radio right now. It is Harry Styles. Man, this song is just meant to be just you driving around, singing along every word. Sign of the Times, Z100.

You know who's having a minute right now is Hayley Williams, lead singer from Paramore. She's coming to Portland doing her solo thing. We got your tickets all weekend on Instagram. So go win those at Z100 Portland. Bieber now.

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0: Guilty. I guess art is the thing, too. Sabrina Carpenter, Olivia Dean, coming up next. You're kicking it with Z100.
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Only takes us 26 minutes, under a half hour for this to happen to us. And ladies, you can confirm or deny. I am guilty of this. We'll get into it next in two songs, Z100. Portland's

it's music and it's money, and it's on a Monday all day. Your chance to pay your bills with $1,000. We kick it off 6:10 a.m. and then go all day long this Monday right here.

question that bartenders hate to be asked. So do not ask this question this weekend. I'll tell you what the question is coming up next on Z100, Portland's number one at music station.

0: Maria's in Hillsboro today. It is Z100. Have you ever asked a bartender, hey, can you make my drink stronger, please?
1: All the time. Especially at the all-inclusive. I make my amigos, and then they hook it up.
0: I see what you do. You become friendly with them first, and then they know you're coming. They know what's up. They know what they need to do.
1: I start my tip-off. I give them, like, that 20. I slide it, and then they know when they see me, they just push me the drink.
0: That's the cheat code right there. Yes, bartenders hate to be asked that question. Don't ask that. Can you make my... The answer is no, I can't. Just order a martini next time, I guess, right? Because you can't make it any stronger than it is. It's Brady on your radio, back with music from Olivia Dean and Doja Cat next on Z100.
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2: Hey, everybody, welcome to the show. Today, Ariana Grande has fans losing it over a major announcement. Bad Bunny just landed one of the wildest celebrity lists ever. And we've got details on a huge new podcast from Elton John supporting the LGBTQ plus community. And everybody online's talking about Britney Spears again. We'll get into all of this coming up right here on The Move. I'm Enrique Santos. He's DJ Extreme.
3: Yes, sir. 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
2: Let's get it. Let's ride, baby. I got some Mike Towers on the way. I got some Dua Lipa, some Ray, some Zed. Yes. And we're getting started right now with Taylor Swift. You know this one right here. It's called Opalite On The Move.

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3: Hour 2 On the Move. Thanks for joining us. The World Cup is getting a halftime show stacked, plus a major update involving Paris Jackson and the Michael Jackson estate. Also, Drake just flooded everybody's playlist with 3 new albums. And Dua Lipa? Well, she's heading into a huge legal fight with Samsung. Why? We'll get into it this hour. Stay right there. This is On the Move. I'm Enrique Santos. He's DJ Extreme, and you're on the move. Taylor Swift, The Fate of Ophelia.

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1: Starting this one off nice and slow with Tit for Tat. It's Tate McRae on deck right now. Yes, I got some Usher, Pitbull, Sabrina. I got some Bale, Dua Lipa on the way. And whatever you want to hear on social media, at Move With Enrique, that's at Move With Enrique.

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2: Yeah, let's go. 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You friends are taking over for the rest of the night. 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We're going to give you the most requested song in North America. I'll be checking the voicemails and the text messages too along the way. 855-495-7274. All right, so last week it was all about Olivia Rodrigo, Pink Panthers and Zara Larsson, Dominic Fike, of course Tame Impala and Jenny, BTS too. I think BTS was most requested twice last week. They kick off the show this week. 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
1: 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Hi, Navia in San Diego and Alexis in Omaha. There's your song, Benson Boone. It's Romeo here as we go to Philly. What is your name?
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3: 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Our first For You Mix of the Night starts right now with DJ J-Mac. You're picking every song in the mix, so what's hot on your For You page? 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And we begin for Ruby in Dayton, Ohio with Alex Warren.

0: so much.
1: Ooh, feeling it, man. All the feels tonight. We appreciate that. 855-495-7274. You got a shout out? You want to say something? Feel free to call or text that number.
2: 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Yeah.

0: 6 continues. I see you in Philly, Haley.
1: There's your song. I love it. I love it. I love it. That's Bella Kay inside the For You mix tonight.
0: Romeo and Jay Mack about 4 minutes away from playing the most requested song in North America.
1: Who will get it for the first hour tonight? Already seeing tons of requests for Tame Impala and Jenny, Taylor Swift, Dominic Fike,
0: Pink Panthers, and Zara Larsson. Keep yours coming as the For You mix continues for Kaylee in Calgary.
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2: Hey, this is what it's all about. The most requested song from coast to coast over the past 60 minutes. Thank you so much for all the love on YouTube, TikTok, Instagram, Facebook, Snapchat, and X. We're at Most Requested Live in the comments and the DMs. I see you on the text lines and the voicemails too, 855-495-7274. And everywhere you've been posting with the hashtag Most Requested Live, we see those, we count them up. Lots of requests in the first 60 minutes tonight for Harry Styles, Olivia Rodrigo, Lady Gaga, Dominic Fike, Taylor Swift, Tame Impala, and Jenny. You know the army is out tonight. Tons of requests for BTS. Nobody had more requests, though, in the first 60 minutes than Pink Panthers and Zara Larsson. Stateside is officially the most requested song in North America this hour. Pink Panthers and Zara Larsson.

0: 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Our number's 855-495-7274. We go to Nashville now. Raul's up.
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His name's Malcolm Todd, and this is Earrings.

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1: 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We begin for Ari in Victoria, British Columbia with Dominic Fike. I can't

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Swifty roll call. I see you, Harper in Dothan, Alabama. Audrey in Cumberland, Maryland. Sophia in Richmond, Virginia. And Avery in Davenport, Iowa. There's your girl, Taylor Swift, doing Elizabeth Taylor. It's Romeo and DJ J-Mac about 10 minutes away from doing it again. Playing the most requested song in North America. Who's getting it next hour? Still seeing lots of requests tonight from BTS, Tame Impala and Jenny, Dominic Fike, Pink Panthers and Zara Larsson, Olivia Rodrigo, Lady Gaga, Harry Styles. Keep your requests coming. Text me now, 855-495-7274 as we throw it back for Amelia in Edmonton with Queen B.

0: 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It's Romeo and DJ J-Mac at 855-495-7274. We go to Pittsburgh now. What's up, Ashley?
1: Hey, guys. I'm sorry I'm whispering because I'm at work and I'm not supposed to be on the phone, but you guys would completely make my day if you could play some Bruno Mars, please.
0: Oh, let's do it. The new one's on now. Let's do Risk It All.
1: Thank you so much.

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Request last hour. So did Dominic Fike. Of course, Pink Panthers and Zara Larsson. Lady Gaga and Doechii had a bunch of requests. So did Harry Styles. Nobody had more requests, though, than Olivia Rodrigo. Drop Dead is officially most requested this hour. All right.

There you go, L in Poughkeepsie, New York, and Peyton in Charlotte, North Carolina. Huntrix, Coast to Coast tonight on Most Requested Live, where you continue to pick every song we play. Our number is 855-495-7274. Let's go to Cape Cod now. What is your name? You got it. We'll do home record now. Sommer is on Coast to Coast tonight. This is Most Requested Live.

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Hey, it's Romeo and DJ J-Mac. These guys were here last Saturday night doing Ask Anything Paper Money. If you missed the chat, we got to know them. It's on the YouTube page now at Most Requested Live. This is their song, Pretty Faces. It's paper.

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11: 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WWE 2K26 is getting a little unhinged. 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
1: Yeah, directly to your For You page we go. It's Romeo and DJ J-Mac kicking it off with the biggest song on TikTok this week. Once again, Pink Panther.

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is great, but what if we just paid a bill instead? I'm Kayla Thomas. $1,000 could be yours. 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

Isla Thomas. 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
2: Welcome to Local Voices. I'm Brad Ford. This week, Oregon fire officials expect this could be a very bad wildfire season. Most of those fires are preventable. We'll tell you how. An amazing project, 10 years in the making, is underway at the Hatfield Marine Science Center in Newport. Plus, how to protect yourself from toxic algae while enjoying rivers and lakes in Oregon this time of year. The people who fight wildfires in Oregon are bracing for what could be a very bad fire season. Kristen Babb with Keep Oregon Green joins us on Local Voices. Kristen, why might this be such a bad wildfire season?
3: So we are low on snowpack, and we're not going to be able to make that up at this point. That's in the rearview mirror, basically. And we use the fire season outlook basically as a planning tool, but we don't know what's going to happen ahead. Maybe we'll see shots of rain this summer, maybe not. It happened last summer, and it kind of helped abate, you know, the wildfire situation a bit. But I think that we are, at least on the suppression side, there's a lot of work going on right now to get ready. You know, agencies know how to react. They know what to do. They're working with their cooperators to be successful, and they're making preparations now. But what we really need is for the public to be prepared as well for a very busy fire season. Fire season could start early. It could end late. It might very well be a long slog and a very large tax on the firefighting system.
2: So looking back at last year and fires that got a response from firefighters, how are most of those fires started?
3: Well, there's kind of the top three in Oregon, and it seems like equipment fires tend to lead the pack. And it's a very big, broad category that includes everything from power lines to electric fences to vehicles. And it's actually vehicles that really drive the numbers in that category. It can be anything from parking a very hot, overheated car on tall, dry grass, and then just the contact of the exhaust system with dry vegetation is enough to spark a wildfire. It could be dragging metal car parts, like a muffler or a pipe. It could be dragging tow chains. So that's kind of typically what we see in that category for equipment fires. But that includes gas-powered equipment as well, like weed eaters and lawnmowers and things like that. And then next on the list is debris burn fires that may have been started in the spring, in the early season, before fire season, and they weren't quite fully extinguished. So a lot of times those debris piles that you think are out harbor heat for quite a while, and then they can rekindle when the weather starts to really warm up and the wind blows, and nobody's around to make sure that they can, you know, get a rekindled fire under control. I do want to mention, though, that once we get into fire season, debris burning is prohibited. So we really encourage folks to, if they are burning this spring, to go back and check those old burn piles, make sure they're dead out. And then once we get into fire season, debris burning is prohibited. If they still have piles that they wanted to take care of, it's really important to just cover them with the tarp, let it dry out and cure over the summer season, and then we'll get back into it in the fall when the rains come and it's a lot safer conditions to burn.
2: Sounds like the key point there is, though, most of these fires are human caused.
3: I would say over 70% of the wildfires in Oregon are human caused. And that means that the power to prevent those fires really rests squarely in our hands. Another problem that we see across the state are folks leaving campfires that are still burning or still smoldering, and they haven't been fully extinguished. So it's really important that folks make sure they take a bucket and a shovel with them when they go out camping this summer. And I would anticipate that they should also either call ahead to their recreation destination or check websites for their recreation destination. We've got a great link to the Oregon Department of Forestry's public use restrictions page from our website, our current conditions page, so that's a good one to check. It may very well be that we're going to see some fire bans this summer.
2: So those campfires, you said bring water and a shovel, but what's the best process to go through to make sure that it is dead out?
3: So before folks retire for the night, before they go to sleep, or before they head for home, it's important that they fill up a big bucket. A lot of times people don't know it takes at least 5 gallons to put out a normal average size campfire in a fire ring. So have water at the ready and have a shovel. And then what they need to do is drown the embers and stir all of that with a shovel and then repeat that process. We call it drown, stir, drown until that campfire is fully out. So that when you kind of, you know, hover your hand above the embers where the fire was, you can't feel any heat. Then you know that it's cool to the touch and it's safe to retire for the evening or to head home.
2: Now let's go back to debris burns for a second, because there's debris, huge piles that are used from, say, forest debris, that kind of thing. But some people have backyard debris burns. Should they go through the same process, but on a larger scale, that you would for a campfire to make sure that debris burns out?
3: So, yeah, it's important that when folks are burning this spring, before fire season sets in, they want to have a charged water hose at the ready. They also want to have a shovel at the ready as well. It's required by law that they need to stay with their pile from start to finish. They don't want to leave that pile unattended, because that's when bad things can happen. So stay with your pile. And then when it's, when all the debris is fully burned through, then take a water hose and just thoroughly drown that area, and turn over the coals. And just keep drowning and stirring and drowning that that debris that's there until it's dead out.
2: Yeah, it's amazing how long coals that are underground can stay there, and then you get a little wind and it really can bring it back to life. What do you want people to think about as far as trailer chains? Because those can be a hazard, especially when things get really dry.
3: Yeah, a lot of folks don't know. I mean, when they're driving down the road, they're headed to their fun recreation destination. They're towing a trailer or a boat, and when those tow chains drag on the ground, that metal contact with the asphalt at high speeds kicks out sparks. And so, when we anticipate this summer being very dry, very hot, a lot of grass grows along the roadside, and that's just very flashy fuels that are very receptive to any spark. And once that spark hits the dry vegetation, it ignites a fire, and it can spread very quickly and become something that could be very destructive very fast. So it's important for folks to make sure that their tow chains are up and off the ground, that they're not dragging, that there's no potential for it to drag. If there's any question, pull over, check them often just to make sure that they're safe and up and off the asphalt.
2: Now, smoking can seem like an obvious cause of fires. What kind of precautions should a smoker take to make sure that they aren't putting a risk of starting a fire?
3: It's important for smokers to use deep, sturdy ashtrays. Make sure that they don't cast their cigarette butts out onto the ground in dry vegetation or on bark dust or bark mulch. A lit cigarette can smolder and then ignite and start a wildfire. So it's really important that folks use their ashtrays, be it a tin can in their car with water inside of it. They can use that as an ashtray. A lot of times cars don't come equipped with ashtrays anymore. So and then I'll make another plug. Keep Oregon Green has pocket ashtrays for free on our website. And those are free with every $5 purchased.
2: Wow, that's great.
3: On merchandise, yeah.
2: A lot of people with firearms will go into forested areas for target practice. What precautions do they need to take, especially when things dry out, but really year-round?
3: So for folks that are target shooting, oftentimes in recreational areas, there are target shooting lanes or kind of safe places for folks to do target shooting that wouldn't necessarily contribute to a fire. It's void of vegetation. It's a safe spot. It would be really important for folks that are out target shooting to avoid shooting on really hot, dry, windy days. If they're going to do that kind of activity, we ask that folks could keep it contained to early morning hours when the humidity is high. So refrain from shooting in the hot hours of the afternoon, and then stay on site for at least an hour. Make sure you've got some extinguishing materials, whether it's a fire extinguisher or water, so that if a hot bullet fragment were to land in dry vegetation, you've got those tools to react, respond quickly, and put out a wildfire that was ignited.
2: What do you want property owners to do heading into fire season to help make their property less at risk to a wildfire?
3: We really want Oregonians to think about defensible space and think about that now. It's important that they look at the roof, at the gutters, make sure that there's no debris, whether it's leaves, needles, cones, you know, twigs, things like that. Clear off the roof, clear out the gutters. Any stray ember that is, coming to rest on those locations and that kind of debris will ignite a fire. And then we can move from the roof down to the foundation. Really take a look at the 5 feet around the foundation. Make sure that it's free of fuel that could readily ignite. And then move out another 30 feet out into the landscape and make sure that that's lean, clean, and green, meaning that, you know, you've got plants that are spaced. All of the dead and dying plants are removed. Any flammable plants should be taken out and replaced with fire-adapted plants. Remove all of the natural and even human debris, so like your paint cans, gas cans, wood piles, all of that stuff needs to be out and away from the house or put in a safe place so that the landscape is good to go. And then as best we can this summer, even if we're staring down a drought, I think it's important to try to keep things as green as we can. That's really important too. And keep trees pruned up 6 to 10 feet off the ground. Make sure that we don't have any way for a creeping wildfire to, you know, move up from low vegetation to medium growing vegetation up into the treetops. And then eventually something like, you know, something that could spread to the home.
2: Now you mentioned fire adapted plants. What are those, or what types of plants should we look at when we look to put those around our house?
3: So there are flammable plants in the landscape, like a lot of people use arborvitae or cypress or cedar as privacy screenings between their homes and the roads. And those are incredibly flammable. They look very green from the exterior, but if you open and look inside, the plant material is dead. And there's a lot of accumulation of that dead debris within the plant. And there are properties of the plant that make it very flammable. There are other plants that we call fire-adapted plants that have a lot more kind of like water in the leaves, if you will, a little bit more moisture content in the stems and the leaves that really allow that plant to act as a buffer in the case of an oncoming wildfire. So, you know, vine maple, different kinds of deciduous trees are really good things to have around the house for shade. So we're keeping things cool, but also to serve as a fire buffer.
2: I just did a Google search and it brought up a whole bunch of them. So it's an easy way to find out. How long has Keep Oregon Green been around, and what's the mission?
3: I should also make a quick plug too. OSU has a really good website that highlights native plants and great plants that are fire adapted that would work well for various locations around our state. Keep Oregon Green has been around since 1941, and we essentially fight fires with publicity. We've been at it for a long time, and thanks to the Smoky Plate, the funds from that license plate allow us to work with media companies around the state, whether it's billboard, TV, radio, social media, to get the word out about the kinds of things that people could do, their outdoor daily activities that can accidentally spark a wildfire. If they go to our website, they can learn about the various ways that people start wildfires and take the steps to prevent them.
2: Terrific. What is your web address?
3: Our website is keeporegongreen.org. And I would encourage folks to really pay attention to the current conditions page this summer. There are a lot of great resources on our website. There's also wildfire.oregon.gov. That's the state's kind of bigger, broader website that houses a lot of wildfire information, provides a lot of resources at folks' fingertips, no matter what they're looking for.
2: Terrific, Kristen. Thank you very much for joining us on Local Voices.
3: Thank you. I appreciate it.
2: That's Kristen Babb with Keep Oregon Green discussing Oregon's wildfire season and ways to prevent human-caused wildfires. They are the cause of 70% of wildfires, and they can also be prevented. An amazing project's underway at the Hatfield Marine Science Center in Newport. A skeleton of one of the world's largest whales is being reassembled. Lisa Balance, director of the Marine Mammal Institute, joins us on Local Voices. Lisa, tell us about the arrival of a blue whale on an Oregon beach.
4: Yes, it was about 10 and a half years ago in November of 2015. A dead blue whale was reported floating offshore of southern Oregon, about slightly north of the mouth of the Rogue River. A day after that, the whale was seen onshore at Ophir Beach. And then a day after that, our stranding coordinator here at the Marine Mammal Institute responded to that whale in the way that he responds to all dead animals that wash ashore on the beach and many of the live ones. We have a network up and down the Oregon coast. We respond to what we call stranded marine mammals in order to assess their condition, if they're dead, to collect some information and try to understand what was the cause of death and if that is telling us something more about the marine ecosystem than just pertaining to this one individual. So it was some time ago, and that's how the whole thing began.
2: So with the gray whale migration off the coast, we hear of gray whale strandings fairly commonly, even more so this year. But is it rare for a blue whale to wash ashore on an Oregon beach?
4: It is indeed quite rare for a blue whale to wash ashore on Oregon beaches. In fact, the only record that we're aware of prior to this particular whale was reported by Lewis and Clark hundreds of years ago. So it's rare for blue whales to be found ashore. It doesn't necessarily mean that they are rare in the oceans. And in this case, blue whales are essentially a recovery success story in the California Current in general, including offshore of Oregon. But finding one on the beach is incredibly rare.
2: So once the whale washed ashore and a necropsy had been performed, what happened next?
4: Well, we learned a lot about this particular individual from that necropsy. We learned that the animal was underweight. It was had signs of domoic acid in its body, which is naturally occurring biotoxin that we see out here in the oceans caused by harmful algal blooms. Both of those things indicate that the whale was, its health was compromised. We also found extensive bruising in multiple places around the animal's body, including on the skull, and the bruising indicated that it had been hit, blunt force trauma, essentially prior to death. And the most likely source of that blunt force trauma was a ship strike. So we learned a lot about the individual whale, and that's sort of a separate story. But at the time, it was also the vision of my predecessor, the previous director of the Marine Mammal Institute, Bruce Mate. It was his vision to salvage the bones, clean them up, and recreate the whale by what we call articulating the skeleton, putting the bones back together on the Hatfield campus.
2: What was involved in the process of cleaning the bones and preparing for this part of the process?
4: It's an extensive, non-trivial activity. First of all, blue whales are large, and this one was 70 feet long. They're the largest animals ever to have lived on the planet, larger even than the largest dinosaur. So in order to salvage the bones, you have to cut away all as much of the flesh as you possibly can. And that process took the better part of almost 50 individuals, most of whom were volunteers from Oregon State University, from Portland State University, from Humboldt State University in Northern California, as well as a small army of volunteers up and down the coast that were just excited and willing to provide their help. So it took almost 50 individuals 9 days to cut apart the whale, cut most of the flesh off of those bones, and at the same time, taking care to save all of the bones. It might seem that all the bones in a blue whale are going to be large. How could you possibly lose one? But in fact, there are some small bones in even blue whales, bones as small as my index finger. So we had to be very careful to retain those bones. So that took 9 days. After that, the bones, still with a fair bit of flesh on them, were loaded onto trailers and brought up to Newport, to Yaquina Bay, which is where Hatfield Marine Science Center and the Marine Mammal Institute is located. We tied those bones into a series of mesh net bags, sunk those bags in Yaquina Bay, and let them sit there for 3 years. During that time, all kinds of marine organisms that are scavengers are attracted to the bones, and they feed off of the flesh that's left there and essentially do a really nice job of cleaning them.
2: Interesting. How do you prepare them for display?
4: It's like, as is the case with salvaging the bones themselves, the preparation for display is a complicated task that involves a lot of expertise and knowledge in terms of how to do this properly. The main reason is that blue whale bones, and this is the case for all whale bones, all dolphins and porpoises, essentially all cetacean bones, they are laden with oil. And it's that oil that initially was the draw for the first industrial whalers. It's a very fine oil that could be used in machinery before we had artificial oils and lubricants available to us. That oil is permeating the bones, and we need to get that oil out of the bones so that the bone structure itself will remain. And there are a variety of ways to get the oil out of the bones. One of the worst ways to get it out is to bleach the bone itself. That's effective in getting the oil out, but it also damages the bones. So it was at that stage that we realized we needed to enlist some professional help. And that's when we turned to Dinosaur Valley Studios and Frank Hatfield, who has partnered with us in cleaning the bones and proceeding with the rest of the project.
2: And so, yeah, what's next? How do you, when you put all the bones back together, they obviously won't connect. Do you have to create some kind of a structure to hold them in place?
4: Yes, exactly. When museums and other entities that display what we call articulated skeletons, when they do that, there's two ways to put the bones back together. And one is just by meticulously connecting each subsequent bone to the next one through some fine wires. That's often what you see in museums. A second way, and the way that we are doing this here with Dinosaur Valley Studios, is to create what's called an armature. It's essentially, if you can imagine, a steel sort of cradle that each bone is set into, and the steel armature is connected so that the bones themselves can be seen and visualized in a very similar way as they are inside the body. So the creation of that steel armature is a long involved process in and of itself, after that, we can set the bones in the armature and the skeleton will be recreated.
2: How much did the bones themselves weigh, or do they?
4: The bones themselves weigh around 5,500 pounds.
2: Where will it be assembled? It'll be at the Hatfield Marine Science Center, but where will it be there, inside, outside, and people will be able to come and see it?
4: Yes. The whale will be mounted outside, and it'll be essentially at the center of the Hatfield campus, right in between our relatively new Gladys Valley Marine Studies building and our library, in a courtyard of sorts. Once it's placed there, our campus is open to the public. We're a state university, and we encourage and love for everyone to come and visit us, including coming into our library and our facilities. Anyone who comes will be able to view the whale essentially 24/7 because it'll be outside.
2: Wow, that is terrific. What an amazing accomplishment, and what a long time it has taken to get to this point.
4: Indeed. I am myself struck by two things today. One is we have been working on this project for 10 and a half years. And mostly it's been a long, slow, hard, and yet exciting slog. Forward steps most of the time, but sometimes gigantic steps backwards. And all of a sudden, the entire project, the entire whale, will come to life right in front of our very eyes in the matter of 2 days. So it's a really thrilling event to experience. And the other thing that I'm struck by, and I'm speaking as someone who has spent a lot of time on oceans around the world with blue whales alive in the wild, so I'm not a stranger to blue whales, but seeing this skeleton here in front of me today, I can't help but be struck and awed by how huge this animal is.
2: Terrific, Lisa. Thank you very much for joining us. Appreciate it.
4: I appreciate your interest.
2: That's Lisa Balance, director of the Marine Mammal Institute, and details about the skeleton of a 70-foot-long blue whale being assembled at the Hatfield Marine Science Center in Newport. This is the time of year when toxic algae blooms grow on rivers and lakes. The Oregon Health Authority wants you to recognize the danger. Dr. Linda Novitsky at OHA says the bacteria can make you sick.
5: When people are exposed to cyanotoxins that are produced by cyanobacteria, it can cause nausea and vomiting, dizziness, headache, numbness, tingling, among other symptoms.
2: It's the weather conditions that cause the algae to grow.
5: Whenever we have warm weather or drier weather, there is a possibility that it can promote blooms of cyanobacteria because they do like warmer, drier weather.
2: The Oregon Health Authority will post advisories at some rivers and lakes when the bacteria has been detected.
5: No, an advisory is not a closure. When OHA issues a recreational cyanobacteria harmful algae bloom advisory, it's to tell people that they should avoid swimming and other activities where you can get water, ingest water, to avoid activities such as water skiing or high-speed boating that can cause spray to go into your face where you could either ingest or inhale water with cyanotoxins in them.
2: Novitsky says that if there is not an advisory, but you see algae, be careful.
5: We just really encourage people to become familiar with what a bloom looks like. If you're not sure if a water body has a bloom, to stay out. We say when in doubt, stay out, just to be extra safe.
2: The Oregon Health Authority's website lists current cyanobacteria advisories. Plus, they have photos so that you can see what it looks like and avoid those rivers and lakes. Thanks for listening to Local Voices. I'm Brad Ford. 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

0: 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Appreciate that.
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0: We are 10 hits into the countdown. And a couple weeks ago, we told you about Charlie XCX taking a new direction musically. She kind of tricked everybody and revealed that her new songs will not sound like what we originally thought. We'll explain after 30. Doja Cat.

0: She'll be alright. No riding shining armored knight. She will save herself this time. And in fact, tonight, she did confirm.
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0: number one song on American Top 40 for 5 weeks. And there they are, the biggest ones in the land. Congrats to Bruno for hanging on top. But next time, I don't know, anything could change. That's the beauty of this countdown. So make sure you come back, check in with us. In the meantime, stay close on social at American Top 40. And I'll see you weeknight with Vanna White on Wheel of Fortune.
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Sabrina Manchild on Z100, Portland's number one hit music station. I'm Adam. Hope you are having a great Sunday. We have got money for you to win for one more week, and I'll tell you more about that coming up in two songs on Z100.

0: You and Kylie Jenner, you probably don't really have a lot in common other than being terrified, maybe, to tell your parents that you were pregnant.
1: I had to make a decision for myself, like, what do I really want? What can I handle? And even if I have to do this alone or however, like, this is the choice that I'm going to make. And then I told my mom. No one was, like, angry at me.
0: And it all worked out. 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

0: 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I'm Adam. And Erica, you are done with your errands. 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
0: Okay, I like that, though. 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

did not go, but looked really good last night. 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

I can't be the only one tripped up by Taylor singing a song with the word Taylor in it. Like, I get tripped up every time I hear that. I can't be the only one, right? C100, Portland's number one hit music station. I'm Adam. Hope you are having a great Sunday. Bruno right now on Z.

Remember the rumor about Rihanna being in and recording and maybe a new album coming? We've heard nothing about that at all. I really am believing it may never come. C100, Olivia Dean. Looks like

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Z100, Portland's number one hit music station. I'm Adam. Big time shout out to anybody on their way to or coming back from the UFO festival going on right now in McMinnville. What do you do with that? Like, hope they come? I don't know. Taylor in Opelite right now on Z.

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All right, if you're in the car right now, I'm going to hit a button right now. And I want you to yell every word. I know you know. 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

All weekend long, we are doing a winning weekend, getting you in to go and check out Haley Williams. Get in the running right now on our Instagram at Z100Portland, and you can be there for Haley Williams in September. Good luck, Bruno, right now on Z.

I'm looking at the weather right now for Memorial Day weekend, and I'm trying not to get pumped up. I know it might be a little far away to get pumped up, but looking like it will be good in maybe 80. What? Taylor, right now on Z100.

Olivia Dean beginning her tour right now in Britain. In every video on TikTok, making it look like an 11 out of 10 show. No doubt. We are commercial free right now. C100.

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1: This Karina is such a blessing. This is awesome. This is incredible.
0: Case won a grand. Got pumped up. 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

You know, I can't imagine being 20 and thinking about being a home wrecker like Somber. 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

Z100 coming up on 3 p.m. right now. And I feel like we're at that point in the weekend where we do not want to even pretend tomorrow is a real thing, right? Ordinary. They say the

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0: Portland's number one hit music station, C100. I'm Adam on a Sunday. What are you up to right now?
1: You wouldn't believe it if I told you.
0: Well, now you got to tell me. What's up?
1: Well, I'm flying out to Portugal in a few hours.
0: Oh, damn. Why are you going there?
1: Vacation.
0: Wow, I really have got nothing to compete with that in, like, the next, like, 10 years of my life, probably. 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

You know, I can't remember what happened a week ago, but every word to that, like I could say verbatim, no problem. C100, Alex Warren in Fever Dream.

0: know that we have got money for you to win on the radio. Janelle won a grand. We'll pay your bills. Scott Pumps Up winning that money. Karina won a grand, too.
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2: 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She Did It Again.

0: Stephanie, do you have trouble falling asleep at night?
1: Only all the time, yeah.
0: Hey, remember as kids, they would say, well, count sheep when you're laying in bed, you'll fall asleep. Mm-hmm. That doesn't work. What they say to do now is cognitive shuffling. Have you heard of this?
1: No.
0: Cognitive shuffling.
2: Sounds like a dance move.
0: It kind of does, but it is not. It is a mind trick. What you want to do is pick a simple word. Let's pick a simple word. Let's say blanket. Blanket. And what you do while you're laying in bed is go letter by letter and try to match the letter with another word. So you're laying there like B.
3: Boy.
0: Boy. L. Blanket. B L.
3: Oh, yeah.
2: Mikey's not good at this. Mikey.
0: Lizard. Then we get to A. Apple.
2: Do you know how to spell blanket?
1: I can't. I can't find time to go to the gym. I'm not going to find time to do mental exercises. Like, I can't get down with any of these, like, big life changes.
3: Yeah. Great fact, Frankie, but I'll keep taking NyQuil.
0: But the goal is it gives your brain something low stress to focus on and allows you to drift off.
3: Low stress, that's a blanket.
2: Yeah, that's your problem. For Mikey.

0: Hey, Shannon, are you ready to find out the most wildest way this guy was caught cheating?
1: Yeah, please.
0: So check this out. This is actually really crazy. So this married mother of two was trying to improve her children's brushing habits at night with the toothbrush.
2: Yeah. Oh, yeah.
0: So she got one of those electronic toothbrushes that actually have a smartphone app to kind of time when they're using their, you know, brushing their teeth and whatnot.
2: Uh-huh.
0: And she said it was kind of weird because, you know, during the day, the kids were supposed to be at school and the husband was supposed to be at work. And all of a sudden, the app was going off and the toothbrushes were being turned on. And she didn't know what was going on. So she actually freaked out. So then she started to monitor the little app with this toothbrush and realized that every single Friday morning, all of a sudden, it would go off. So one day she came home to the house and found that girl with the husband bedroom because of that toothbrush. So if you're going to get caught cheating, make sure that your wife doesn't have one of those wild toothbrushes that can actually track
3: your cheating. I legit saw Gianna during that conversation order one of those toothbrushes on Amazon.
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9: 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She did it again.

0: five. Simply say, I want to talk to a representative, a supervisor, or use the word escalate. We want to escalate this. And oftentimes, it'll jump off of AI, and you'll get one of these supervisors on deck to talk to you.
1: Why does a phone call require a safe word? I do not understand. So ridiculous.
2: That's
0: so true.
1: Like, pineapple. I mean, supervisors.
2: Ridiculous.
0: The world we live in now.
2: Yeah.
0: And this whole time, I thought that 0000000 would make it happen.
2: Not anymore.
0: So the word escalates.
3: Escalates.
0: Yes. Good to go. 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